0: perfectly.
1: I remember singing the song when I was a kid. Maybe you did too. They will know we are Christians by our love. I'm Kelly. This is K-Love. And oftentimes singing that as a kid, I didn't really give a lot of thought to what that meant. But now we're seeing it walked out more than I ever imagined that I would. And that is that people are claiming to be Christian and then doing and saying things publicly that are so the opposite of Jesus. It's absolutely heartbreaking. I'm seeing people now thinking that what it means to be a Christian is to be judgmental and racist and cruel and all the things that God is not. We are not showing who Jesus is when we treat one another like somebody who doesn't know Jesus. And I saw it put this way: the mature Christian life is not one in which we have learned to protect ourselves from the burden of difficult people. It is one in which we have been so undone by the love of Christ, a love that found us at our most unlovable, that we find ourselves incapable of withholding that same love from others. It's not performative. It's not just, okay, I'm going to pretend to love this person or I'm going to say all the right Bible verses. No, it's literally being so undone by the love of God and the recognition of who we are and how God loved us and found us at our most unlovable. It's being in that space of thinking, I am so grateful for the love of God. Out of that love for Him flows a love for other people. And we find ourselves incapable of withholding love from other people because God has not withheld any love from us. Ah, God, help us to show that kind of love. Help us to remember they'll know we are Christians, not by our rhetoric, not by quoting the right verse, not by saying unkind, racist, horrible things. No, they will know we are Christians by our love.
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3: Hey, K-Love, this is Chandler Moore, and this is the heart behind my song, God, I'm Just Grateful. God, I'm just grateful for you. But what this song helps me do is set my eyes on God, who is full of goodness, who is full of kindness, and list the reasons why I'm grateful. Just grateful. I hope this encourages you today while you may be going through whatever you're going through, that you still have a reason to be grateful.
4: 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And it was K-Love, and I feel like that was the beginning of our journey back to God. My whole family got baptized about a month ago, and we found a church, and it's just like that was like the center point of it all. Like, I feel like that started every bit of it. It was just amazing how it all happened. Like, okay, I hear you, God. I'm listening. We're just so joyful now, so thankful for everything that you've done for us.
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revolutionary. Josh Wilson, it's revolutionary on K-Love. I'm Kelly. If you want to make sure you don't miss any K-Love artists who are coming through town in concert this summer, grab your K-Love app. You can make sure you keep up on everyone who's coming to town. This

Kelly, want to invite you to be a part of the K-Love prayer community. It's super simple. Just grab your K-Love app and go to the Faith tab, and you can take some time to pray for the requests that are posted there and ask folks to pray for you, too. Here's Andrew Rip. This is I'd Do It Again.

0: 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Weekends are full. That's why K-Love plays the music that helps you breathe, smile, and reconnect with what matters.
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Well, it may be possible to fulfill that dream. I'll explain after Tasha Layton. This is Meet Me in the Valley.

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2: Are you wondering? 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My bills need paying. How can I stay in a place of prayer? 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Change your definition of prayer. Think of prayer less as an activity for God and more as an awareness of God. Acknowledge His presence everywhere you go. In the grocery, as you shop, as you wash the dishes. 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
3: There is a part of me that wishes I could fully understand God and all that He does. But Job 37:5 tells us, God's voice is glorious in the thunder. We can't even imagine the greatness of His power. If you could fully understand God, how great of a God would He then be? Not so great! Which is why I would rather learn to trust Him than fully understand. I'm Carlos, and that's your Verse of the Day on K-Love.

That's Felicum and Crowder. It really is Amazing Grace on K-Love. I'm Kelly. So glad you're listening. Thanks so much. Here's We Are Messengers. This is 1,000 Times.

made his mercies new, 'cause he knew we'd forget all the things he's done and just how good he

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0: So if you love online shopping, you know that dopamine hit you get when you add to cart and click buy. I'm Kelly. This is Caleb. And then you have the fun of tracking the shipping and seeing when it's out for delivery. And then finally you get the notice that it's on your porch and you get to unpack the whole thing. It's a whole experience and it can be a lot of fun, but it can also be really addictive. It can be something that I have found in my life that I need to be careful of, not only because I can't afford to do it very often, but also it can be something that I rely on for that dopamine hit. There are some people in South Korea who have figured out that this is a thing, that people get such a high from ordering things online that they've created something that blows my mind. Check this out. They said, imagine fake shopping sites where you can browse, fill your cart, track a delivery, but nothing ever ships. Seriously, they're calling them dopamine websites and they're blowing up, complete with fake food menus, fake tracking numbers, the whole nine yards of getting that fake hit. And here's the kicker. Apparently, the urge to shop isn't really about the stuff itself. Interesting, huh? It's the ritual. It's the anticipation, that little hit of control you feel when you click add to cart. Your dopamine actually spikes in anticipation, not when the item arrives. Would you use one of these things? I mean, I don't know that I would. That is just fascinating, but apparently enough people would that it's a popular thing. Huh. It does make you stop and reconsider the online shopping and what is motivating me to do this. And maybe there are times I should not click add to cart.
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5: Hey, K-Love family, I'm John Reddick, and I want to tell you about my new song, Holding On. Praise God. A lot of times we're holding on to a lot of things, but the God that we serve is big enough and strong enough and cares about us. The God that we worship and serve is big enough to hold on to those things for us. I just want to encourage you, wherever you are in your journey, He's big enough to hold on to, and He's holding on to you.
6: I just know that each day that I would tune in, it had such a powerful impact, not only in my life, but on my heart and my capability to walk through that dark season with joy and hope. And I think that's the biggest thing that God has spoken to me. And I think He used this station, Instrumental, to be able to say, against all odds, not just surviving the situation, but thriving. And that was amazing to me.
7: There is a part of me that wishes I could fully understand God and all that He does. But Job 37:5 tells us, God's voice is glorious in the thunder. We can't even imagine the greatness of His power. If you could fully understand God, how great of a God would He then be? Not so great! Which is why I would rather learn to trust Him than fully understand. I'm Carlos, and that's your verse of the day on K-Love.

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Okay, so if you're the type of person that wants to know all the new songs that are coming to K-Love, great place to check out is K-Love Future Hits. 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Here's John Reddick. I've been home.

Okay, love, I'm Kelly. We've all probably had those moments where God just does business with us. Happened to one woman because of something that happened at church. Her story is coming up next. One.

0: We've all probably had those moments where God just kind of humbles us a bit. Somebody shared a story that I thought, okay, that's so relatable. If we're honest with ourselves, this is relatable. She said, "The Lord humbled me. I was sitting in church waiting for Mass to start, and there was nobody next to me. And then this cute little old lady came in, and she is super sweet, and she always seems to find me. She said, 'Can I sit next to you?' My internal voice, 'Ah, there are empty pews everywhere.' But I said, 'Yes, of course.' She sits beside me every single week, just me, only me. Finally, I prayed. I said, 'God, this is not the right attitude to have. Please change my heart and attitude and forgive me for the one I've been having.' Well, after Mass, the lady says, 'Have I told you what a pleasure it is sitting beside you? You have this peaceful presence around you, and you always sing the songs, and you have a lovely voice. You remind me of myself when I was your age.'" Wow. She said, "You never know what people are going through or why they do what they do. But once again, it was a reminder. It always does well to be kind."
1: Right. I miss a lot by going faster than God has asked me to go.
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4: Some people brought a blind man to Jesus. Some people brought a blind man to Jesus. They begged him to touch the man and heal him. The first thing I notice about this scripture is that the miracle that was performed was not initiated by the person in need, but by those around him. There is no clearer definition of the church than this, that we do not wait for the needs of lost people to be declared before we show up as an answer to meet those needs. The question is, are we willing to initiate the miracle, not just on our behalf, but on behalf of someone close to us? They saw a need and they took action.
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Forrest Frank, that's okay on K-Love. I'm Kelly. We've heard that marriage takes a lot of work, and it does, but maybe not in the way we might think. I'll explain next.

0: We've all heard it said that marriage takes a lot of work. I'm Kelly. This is K-Love. And it does. I mean, you can't just coast. You can't ignore your relationship or the person that you love, or it's not going to grow. It's not going to thrive. In fact, it's going to go the opposite direction. So certainly it does take work. But my husband, Mark, and I have been married. This Christmas will be 37 years, which blows my mind. We've been together for 40 years. He was my first date in college in 1986. Yes. Wow. Getting old. But we talk about this every once in a while about how maybe we should be working harder. Like, you think that when someone says marriage takes work, that it needs to be miserable. And it's not. It's not at all. He is the best thing in my life. And I saw someone share this and I thought, that's so well said. That's what I've been struggling to say myself. They said, I saw a video where a woman shared her husband's vows and he said something like, our love is work, but not the soul draining kind, like long commutes or endless hours at a job that you dread. It's the kind of work artists pour into their creations. Oh, isn't that good? They said, everyone needs to hear that. Yes, exactly. Yeah, you don't just ignore it. And an artist wouldn't ignore their creation, whether it be a painting or music, whatever it is, you can't ignore it or it's not going to flourish. But the work that goes into it, although at times is tough, is beautiful and fulfilling and energizing. It's not the draining kind of work that goes into a job you hate. It's the kind of work that creates something beautiful.
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3: Hey guys, Phil Wickham here. I've got a brand new song out called It Really Is Amazing Grace.
4: It really is amazing grace.
3: But it's not really brand new. I'm just taking that beautiful hymn that we all know and love, Amazing Grace, added a new chorus and a new bridge to it. We all are in need of God's grace, and that's why I think this song's connected with so many people over the years. It is a joy to be a small part of the huge story of this song, and I invite you all to sing it out with me. It really is Amazing Grace.
5: There was just like a really bad time in our life. My relationship with my mom and everything wasn't super great. I remember her calling and telling me that one day she was sitting in her car and like she was having a really, really bad day. Like, she had K-Love on and the song You Say came on and she was like praying. And basically, that literally saved her life. And she was like, all right, I'm giving it all to God at this point. Whatever you say, I'm here for you. It was just like a huge, like, pivotal turning point in my whole family's life.
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2: I want to remind you today of the mercy of Jesus. 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He meets us in our pain, binds up our wounds, and brings peace to our hearts. Jesus is merciful by giving us new life. He doesn't just clean us up. He fills us with his spirit so we can live with hope and purpose and mercy. So today, let's rest in this truth. 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
5: Ever since childhood, Erica Arntz has loved artwork. And now she has a successful career creating outdoor murals and paintings featuring patriotism, nature, and Christ. And painting Christ is only recent.
6: My walk to faith is very recent. To be honest, I would say I was into the occult type practices and I didn't even realize it.
5: But God was reaching out.
6: I was very led astray for a long time, but the more I learned, and I think the more God was nudging me and laying these breadcrumbs, I think God must have known. She loves to research things, so I'm just going to drop this breadcrumb and she's going to go berserk and it's going to open up everything. And that is exactly what happened. And the next thing I know, I'm doing paintings of Jesus.
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7: There is a part of me that wishes I could fully understand God and all that he does. 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I'm Carlos, and that's your Verse of the Day on K-Love.

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positive, encouraging K-Love. I'm Kelly. 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I'll tell you what the situation is and why he's right next.

0: All right, I got to confess, I don't read the manual for things. I'm Kelly. You're listening to K-Love. My husband, Mark, is amazing. He's a web programmer. He thinks that way. So when we get something new that has a manual, before even taking it out of the box, he's been known to sit down and read the manual. Why? I toss it to the side and keep going. I want to see the thing. I want to connect to the thing and use the thing. And, oh, okay, if I have a problem, I guess I have to look at the manual. That's how I approach it. And I know that's not great. My husband's approach is way better because we have a stove that I don't know for sure if the drawer under the oven is a warming drawer or if it's just for storage. I really don't know. And I saw an article that was talking about it. And I'm like, okay, how do you tell? Because we use it for storage. We only put like the baking pans, you know, for the cookie sheets, that sort of thing. All the flat things are in there. But it's really warm when I open it, when the oven is running. So I'm like, okay, maybe I'm supposed to be using this as a warming drawer. I don't know. How do you tell? They said, of course, check your manual. Yeah, that's the best way to know. But look for controls on the range's main panel that will imply that your bottom drawer has a warming drawer setting, including a temperature range or an on and off indicator. I've got to go look at my oven. I really don't know if it even has that. How am I surviving as an adult? Seriously, how am I adulting? So they said it is critical to determine what it is, because if you're not supposed to use that as storage and you're putting things in there that could be damaged or could damage the oven or, heaven forbid, could cause a fire, obviously you don't want to use it that way. So it's best if all of us look at our ovens and really try to determine what that drawer is for. Or, I hate to say it, perhaps it's time to pull out the manual. Yeah, my husband is right.
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2: There is a part of me that wishes I could fully understand God and all that He does. But Job 37:5 tells us, God's voice is glorious in the thunder. We can't even imagine the greatness of His power. If you could fully understand God, how great of a God would He then be? Not so great, which is why I would rather learn to trust Him than fully understand. I'm Carlos, and that's your verse of the day on K-Love.

0: chances are most of us have that thing that we always wanted to do and life got in the way and we never got to do it. 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
5: Now, if I were to view this scripture from the perspective of the blind man, it would encourage me to reevaluate some of my relationships, because the reason the blind man got sight was because he was around people who could see. 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

0: I remember singing the song when I was a kid. Maybe you did too. They will know we are Christians by our love. I'm Kelly. This is K-Love. And oftentimes singing that as a kid, I didn't really give a lot of thought to what that meant. But now we're seeing it walked out more than I ever imagined that I would. And that is that people are claiming to be Christian and then doing and saying things publicly that are so the opposite of Jesus. It's absolutely heartbreaking. I'm seeing people now thinking that what it means to be a Christian is to be judgmental and racist and cruel and all the things that God is not. We are not showing who Jesus is when we treat one another like somebody who doesn't know Jesus. And I saw it put this way: the mature Christian life is not one in which we have learned to protect ourselves from the burden of difficult people. It is one in which we have been so undone by the love of Christ, a love that found us at our most unlovable, that we find ourselves incapable of withholding that same love from others. It's not performative. It's not just, okay, I'm going to pretend to love this person or I'm going to say all the right Bible verses. No, it's literally being so undone by the love of God and the recognition of who we are and how God loved us and found us at our most unlovable. It's being in that space of thinking, I am so grateful for the love of God. Out of that love for Him flows a love for other people. And we find ourselves incapable of withholding love from other people because God has not withheld any love from us. Ah, God, help us to show that kind of love. Help us to remember they'll know we are Christians, not by our rhetoric, not by quoting the right verse, not by saying unkind, racist, horrible things. No, they will know we are Christians by our love.
1: 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I miss a lot by going faster than God has asked me to go.
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4: Hey, this is Matthew West. This is the story behind my song, Good. As long as I can remember, I've struggled to fully understand the depths of God's grace. This is what Paul said in Romans 11, verse 6. Since it is through God's kindness, then it is not by their good works, for in that case, God's grace would not be what it really is, free and undeserved.
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6: I don't even know how I started listening to K-Love. I just came across it, I guess. They had the message for today. They said, whatever you're going through, you got to find the good in your bad situation. Honestly, I was getting mad every time that I heard it. I raised my hand to the sky and I yelled out to God. I was like, where's the good in this? Tell me, I've lost everything. For the first time in my life, I heard Him say, would you have come back? It's not for this. And whew, that is the day that changed my life. I told God, I said, you know, I don't know how it's going to look doing life your way, but I can't do it my way anymore. And I gave my life to Him.
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2: 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I believe in the word of God. We all want some of the same things to happen in the world. People to be loved by Jesus, healed, delivered, discipled, all of these things. But when you really look beneath the surface, we are actually not all playing on the same team, because we got different traditions and different preferences and different styles and different denominations and different doctrinal points and different politics. And instead of uniting around one mind, one thought, and one purpose, we end up evaluating the uniforms. We all claim to want the same trophy, Jesus and the redemption of humankind. But if you look at the deeper motive, what you really want is your paradigm instead of the kingdom.
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5: There is a part of me that wishes I could fully understand God and all that he does. But Job 37:5 tells us, God's voice is glorious in the thunder. We can't even imagine the greatness of his power. If you could fully understand God, how great of a God would he then be? 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Which is why I would rather learn to trust him than fully understand. I'm Carlos, and that's your Verse of the Day on K-Love.

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0: And you thought you were the only one living in a circus? That's why you have a place like K-Love, to remind you you're not alone. Yeah. The moment you walk into a room, why'd I come in here? You drive somewhere. 20 minutes later, you arrive. I don't even know how I got here. We just zone out. Our brains are overwhelmed, tired, multitasking too much. Well, Lexi had shared, put my K-Cup in the machine, just so excited for my warm morning cup of joe. And then minutes later, I walk back into the kitchen and I hear a strange sound and see a mess. The mug was upside down. Okay. On those days, you deserve not one, but two cups of coffee. And maybe from a coffee shop, not your own house. Like, just treat yourself.
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3: This is Zach Williams, and this is the story behind my new song, Wait For Me. I wrote this song during a time when I felt completely lost, trying to figure out everything on my own. And the more I tried, the harder the road got. One day I finally looked up and prayed, God, I need some direction. And what struck me was realizing He had never left. He was just there patiently waiting for me to turn around. The song is a reminder that even when we take the long way home, God still waits for us.
4: I just know that each day that I would tune in, it had such a powerful impact, not only in my life, but on my heart and my capability to walk through that dark season with joy and hope. And I think that's the biggest thing that God has spoken to me. And I think He used this station, Instrumental, to be able to say, against all odds, not just surviving the situation, but thriving. And that was amazing to me.
5: Bad day, long drive, give us 3 minutes. You'll feel better.
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If you're doing this weekend on your own, again, making meals, folding laundry, holding it all together, you are seen. K-Love.

0: Commercials say things should be perfect. Rainbows, butterflies. But sometimes there comes dread with this holiday. K-Love, I am Mary. You are not alone. Whatever is bubbling up as you think about Father's Day, whether it was dad or someone else who played that role, maybe things were amazing and you had what you should have received, or like me, it's a little complicated. There's layers of confusion and there can be good and bad and it's a lot. You're not alone, whatever's coming up. And Lindsay had posted as she lost her dad, I keep thinking about our walks, Dad. Nearly every night after dinner, when I was a kid, we'd head out talking, laughing. Somehow you'd manage to turn a quick walk into a whole life lesson without me noticing. But this photo is a different walk. The one where you didn't just walk me down a sidewalk, but down the aisle. And we laughed the whole way like we always did. And I miss you every day, but especially this weekend. Maybe your heart's just aching, hurting. Maybe there's just confusion, damage there. Whatever is showing up in the K-Love community, you are not alone.
1: The life I was living just barely existing.
2: Maybe that's you. You smile in public, but deep down, something feels empty. You tried to fix it, tried to outrun it, tried to bury the pain and start over. But listen closely.
1: Till a whisper cut through, and I knew it was you before I knew your name.
2: What if Jesus has been calling you all along? In every close call, every lonely night, every moment you wondered if anybody cared, he was there, waiting, loving you before you even knew how to love him back.
1: When I stumbled back home, you had left the light on.
2: That's what Jesus does. He welcomes broken people home. Not when they become perfect, but when they finally surrender. And you can do that right now. Pray this. Jesus, I know I need you. Forgive my sins. Give me a new life. I believe you died for me and rose again. Today, I surrender my heart to you. Thank you for loving me all along. If you prayed that prayer, please call our pastors at 800-525-5683.
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4: On a scale of 1 to 10, what's your stress level? I mean, on average, people say 5. But what can you do when your stress level tops out at 9 or 10 or 11? Here's a surprising and simple answer. Just make a decision. Stress is often the result of a decision not yet made. The bigger the decision, the bigger the stress. Should I take the job? How will I pay for school? What am I going to do about my child or my health or my relationship or my marriage? And these kind of open mind loops just wear us down and stress us out. Proverbs 3:6 says, "Seek his will in all you do, and he will show you

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2: It is highly likely you or someone you know has this verse either on a plaque or a picture somewhere throughout the house. 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Joshua 24, verse 15. But as for me and my family, we will serve the Lord. I'm Amy, and that's your verse of the day on Positive Encouraging K-Love.

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0: You may feel like the world is so loud. No one's trying to hear what I'm saying. That's a lie, because in this place, we value what you have to say. You pick the songs on K-Love. Become a K-Love Insider. It is a blast and free. 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
1: I've had a

0: Worrying is like a rocking chair. Gives you something to do, but you don't get anywhere. Corny, cheesy, but it's true. Caleb, I am Mary, and maybe you are in the camp with me. Worry, worry, worry. It's just a default. We don't even try. It's just boop there, swirling on loop in our brains. I would love to have freedom from that, but it just shows up all the time. So it's learning to channel that, take that energy and put it into something productive. Hello, praying. Not talking about you, by the way, me. I'm sure you're disciplined in that area, but I get so frustrated. Like, Mary, you know, go back to that always. And also what cuts down on the worrying, relying on the fact that God has it covered. Emotions take over. They're crazy. Facts don't lie. Jeremiah 29:11. For I know the plans I have for you, declares the Lord, plans to prosper you and not to harm you, plans to give you hope and a future.
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3: 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God, who am I?
2: It's so easy to be hard on yourself. And who are we to question the pen and the hand of the author? If his ways are so much higher, his thoughts are higher, and if you really think about it, there's nobody that loves us more than he does, then who am I to be hard on myself and to question the way he made me?
4: 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My whole family got baptized about a month ago, and we found a church, and it's just like that was like the center point of it all. Like, I feel like that started every bit of it. It was just amazing how it all happened. Like, okay, I hear you, God. I'm listening. We're just so joyful now, so thankful for everything that you've done for us.
5: It is highly likely you or someone you know has this verse either on a plaque or a picture somewhere throughout the house. But it's so much more than a decoration. This is a decision, a choice made every day and the best one you can make. Joshua 24, verse 15. But as for me and my family, we will serve the Lord. I'm Amy, and that's your verse of the day on Positive Encouraging K-Love.

Chance you are tired right now, not just sleepy, but weary to your core. Something's exhausting you. 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Strength is what carries you through. 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

0: discovering you're getting old. It's probably not the first you're looking forward to in your life. K-Love, I am Mary. That moment for the first time someone says it, they give you a look, or you read something, goes, yep, things are downhill from here. Okay, I'm a little dramatic because it was one of the first times, besides my son telling me always, like, your back must hurt a lot. You complain about it hurting. Thanks, kid. It was going on a website where they ask your birth. They had to register for something. I don't know what it was. And they want your birthday. And you click on the number and you scroll for the month. Then the day, here's where it gets you, guys. That year, you're scrolling and scrolling and scrolling. It's just brrr, doing that whole thing. Yeah. About that. I was just like, are they even going to have 1982 on there? Is this only for people born in 2000 and on? Yeah. So you can text in right now. I have to know that I am not alone in this, not only with the scrolling and putting in 19, whatever, you know, when you try to find your glasses and oh, they're on your head while you're looking for them, or that cell phone, where did it go? I was just ordering something. Let me use this flashlight. And you realize the flashlight is from the phone in your hand. Yep. That's exactly why you have the songs you have on K-Love to help you survive it all.
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2: 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Because friendships that are in the shallow end will keep you in the shallow end of purpose. 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

Yep, even through a Campbell's can of bean with bacon soup, grief can show up. Okay, love, I am Mary. You are not alone. And however grief shows up in your life, maybe it's kind of off in the distance and not as rude and showing up all the time. Or like me, it's a daily thing. Especially with Father's Day, oof, it can be hard. I lost my dad a year ago and I just want to avoid the holiday. But I'm also reminded of the love and heartwarming stuff that comes with holding grief and memories. And it was just a Campbell's can of bean with

0: bacon soup. Dad loved it. I loved it. I'm a vegetarian now. And I just saw it and I kind of chuckled. I bought it, opened it, sniffed it. I think I had my son eat it. There's just so many memories can show up from a can of soup. And it reminds me that that love was alive, still is alive. I talk to Dad. I have his ashes in my office at home and I share about life and I cry and I'm mad. And then I'm just reminded that I get to see him again. It's pretty cool.
1: 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I miss a lot by going faster than God has asked me to go.
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7: Every morning, before the house wakes and the fear starts whispering, I press play on K-Love. The coffee drips, the sun lifts its head, and the first note reaches the place that the biopsy scar can't touch. Doctors speak in scans and numbers, K-Love speaks in hope. Between appointments and what-ifs, I meet God in melodies, promises braided through news, prayer, and a song I didn't know I needed. Positive and encouraging became my battle rhythm, a quiet anthem that steadies my steps every day.

Finally, you're reminded you're doing something right when you're in charge of kids, whether you're a parent or a teacher or you volunteer somewhere. 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

think you know someone, you buy the gift and then backfire. Yeah, Kay loves Lori, who you hear on the afternoon show. This is just epic what she gave to one of the K-Love dads. 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

Maybe you just hear the first couple of notes and your heart's automatically filled up because that one song you love so much right now, that's your jam. Let us know because you picked the songs on K-Love. It is so much fun. Text the word VOTE to this number, 21947. Can't see.

0: In case you forgot, you need to be reminded that your presence in the world matters. Your gifts, your talents, who you are at the core makes this world a better place. Hey, love, I am Mary. And that can show up during different times, different seasons of life. And maybe you're a really good communicator, leading folks, pouring into others. Maybe you have a great laugh and that's contagious. You're hilarious, you're compassionate, kind, all those amazing things. And I especially love superpowers like this that I find a lot of women hold, especially moms. I just saw this text come in from Donna, and she said, I am a mom who can find anything that's been misplaced or can't be found. My kids always say, it's not lost until mom can't find it, which is honestly the biggest compliment ever. And I think about my 11-year-old son. In our house right now, it's the socks. He will get dressed in the morning, does a great job picking out a stellar hip cool outfit. For some reason, he doesn't just put on the socks. They get carried around for an hour. Breakfast, a little bit of cartoon watching. Then he's playing with the puppy every time. Honey, where are the socks? I don't know. Yeah. So at least chugging more coffee helps us find them faster.
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6: 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We're going to learn to walk in forgiveness, and we're not going to remember what God has forgotten. 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
7: It is highly likely you or someone you know has this verse either on a plaque or a picture somewhere throughout the house. 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Joshua 24, verse 15. But as for me and my family, we will serve the Lord. I'm Amy, and that's your verse of the day on Positive Encouraging K-Love.

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0: If you're not there yet, oh, it'll happen. That sign that you're getting old. K-Love, I am Mary. Sure, it may be the supplements, the habits you have to create to get into the car, because maybe like me, your lower back hurts. Or all the readers, the glasses you have stuck everywhere so you can see things. How about my recent search, though, as we were planning a later in the summer activity with the family? And I actually put in the search bar, which I didn't know it was the thing or not, is lodging with no stairs. I mean, number one, who wants to carry tons of bags up and down? It's hot. But also arthritis in your knees. Anybody else? Like, what in the world? I'm turning 44. What in the world? No. But by the way, it is a thing. Lodging with no stairs. Check it out.
1: The life I was living just barely existing.
2: Maybe that's you. You smile in public, but deep down, something feels empty. You tried to fix it, tried to outrun it, tried to bury the pain and start over. But listen closely.
1: Till a whisper cut through, and I knew it was you before I knew your name.
2: What if Jesus has been calling you all along? In every close call, every lonely night, every moment you wondered if anybody cared. He was there, waiting, loving you before you even knew how to love him back.
1: When I stumbled back home, you had left the light on.
2: That's what Jesus does. He welcomes broken people home. Not when they become perfect, but when they finally surrender. And you can do that right now. Pray this. Jesus, I know I need you. Forgive my sins. Give me a new life. I believe you died for me and rose again. Today, I surrender my heart to you. Thank you for loving me all along. If you prayed that prayer, please call our pastors at 800-525-5683.
3: 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I'm Cece Winans with the message of my song, Worthy of It All.
4: You're worthy of it all.
3: This song, Worthy of It All, just puts it all in perspective.
4: You're worthy of it all.
3: He's worthy of all of our praise, all of our strength. The Bible instructs us to love him with all of our heart, soul, and mind. Why? Because he deserves nothing less. He is worthy of it all.
4: You deserve the glory.
5: There was just like a really bad time in our life. My relationship with my mom and everything wasn't super great. I remember her calling and telling me that one day she was sitting in her car and like she was having a really, really bad day. Like, she had K-Love on and the song You Say came on and she was like praying. And basically, that literally saved her life. And she was like, all right, I'm giving it all up to God at this point. Whatever you say, I'm here for you. It was just like a huge, like, pivotal turning point in my whole family's life.
6: It is highly likely you or someone you know has this verse either on a plaque or a picture somewhere throughout the house. But it's so much more than a decoration. This is a decision, a choice made every day and the best one you can make. Joshua 24, verse 15. But as for me and my family, we will serve the Lord. I'm Amy, and that's your verse of the day on Positive Encouraging K-Love.

It is so easy to downplay maybe what you consider small things in your life, and God has bigger things to worry about. What matters to your heart? He loves you a whole lot. Anytime you need prayer, head to the Caliph app, download it,

0: What do you think heaven's like? Oh, I get choked up right now even saying that. My 11-year-old randomly asked me that question last night. Okay, love, I am Mary. And it's those interesting moments with those young people where the day could have been a battle. You're arguing about decisions they've made. That outfit, you lost that again. And then all of a sudden, they bring you the question. What do you think heaven is like? Wow. Maybe you just feel the weight of the world, the political climate, your own personal journey and scheduling dentist appointment. Did the dog get their heartworm pill? Oh, I got to run to the grocery store. That email I never finished. I have a project due at work. Anybody else had like that? It's just day to day running the race of just checking the boxes, responsibilities. It can just be a lot. It can be exhausting. You can feel bored. What is the point of all this? Just so many thoughts can swirl. And then you're faced with that question. And I immediately said to my son as we were heading off to basketball practice, that's a really good question. And I said, I actually think about that sometimes because I like to dream. And the idea of no illness, no pain, no suffering, no fighting. Wow, that's really appealing and just sounds beautiful and refreshing. And he all of a sudden stopped me and said, well, like, you're not going there yet. I'm only trying to answer age appropriately. And I said, no, honey, but I realize like this, what we're doing is not our home. He's just kind of looking at me, big blue eyes, long eyelashes, and just kind of in wonder. Again, I know I only have him for a minute or two and then we're on to the next thing. And it was just a moment to breathe and actually hover above the stuff we're faced with every day in life. That's a lot. And we lose sight of the big picture because I will get sucked into the vortex of anger at a neighbor or why did this happen or that's not fair. Oh, I didn't get that done yet. And it's just, let's keep our eyes on Jesus. Keep our eyes on Jesus, just knowing that this isn't it. There is that hope always and forever that heaven is our home.
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3: There's one king. 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So what we're walking around on, Jesus is just relaxed on. 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

I don't think it's in the self-help section, but maybe should be. When eating off the floor is a sign of growth. Okay, love, I am Mary.

0: It's actually not a toddler. It's me. And the whole reason why this is a thing, because you may say, I do that all the time. 5 second rule. Yeah, I am diagnosed OCD. I'm an actual germaphobe, not just the a diagnosis from a psychiatrist. It's a real thing. Back in the day, I wouldn't even, like, I would crush it and slide it under the rug, sweep it up. I have nothing to do with eating on the floor. The other day, here at home, between the puppy and my 11-year-old now, they have worn me down. And I ate something off the floor. And yes, I reported to my therapist. We just, victory. So I just want you to know, whatever weird thing you are doing, zero judgment, all applause. We are celebrating the victory. You can do hard things.
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2: And it really comes from a journey of battling depression and anxiety through different seasons of my life. The enemy has tried to attack my mind, but I've learned there's real power in the name of Jesus. When his name is spoken, darkness has to leave.
3: Darkness has to leave up in his light.
2: I hope this song reminds you that there's hope and there's freedom in the name of Jesus.
4: I don't even know how I started listening to K-Love. I just came across it, I guess. They had the message for today that said, whatever you're going through, you got to find the good in your bad situation. Honestly, I was getting mad every time that I heard it. I raised my hand to the sky and I yelled out to God. I was like, where's the good in this? Tell me I've lost everything. For the first time in my life, I heard him say, would you have come back if not for this? And that is the day that changed my life. I told God, I said, you know, I don't know how it's going to look in my life your way, but I can't do it my way anymore. And I gave my life to him.

maybe when you share what you think, you're met with eye rolls and sighs and maybe talk to the hand. Isn't that like 20 years ago, that whole vibe? Well, here is the deal. In this place, we respect and value what you have to say. Look at the songs on K-Love. Just text the word VOTE to this number,

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0: You're brainwashed into thinking, go, go, go, do more, run yourself ragged. 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Rest is productive too. Got reminders like that all day long. I just scroll on all things social. 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
1: Yeah.

0: Good news, you never stop learning. Bad news, you never stop learning. Okay, love, I am Mary, because sometimes those life lessons don't always come easy. But thankfully, God is so patient and gentle and loving and kind that he's willing to go at our pace, hold our hands, and walk us through it. Jill, for you, what has God been leading you through?
1: I think the biggest thing that God is showing me right now is direction. Like, I just spent my whole life going the direction that I wanted. I was like, well, this seems right. So I'm going to go this way, or this seems best for my family, so I'm going to do this. But then when I actually stopped and submitted to him, he was like, this is all wrong. And I would just be like, you're right, God, because this is miserable. And so everything that I thought that I knew, I really didn't. And I realized that my direction was awful, and it just takes me into places that I never thought that I would be. And all of the awful things, all of the awful choices that I made, even the ones that weren't terrible, but the ones that took me into places that God didn't want me to be in, he's using all of that. Like, beauty from ashes is absolutely what he does.
2: God, please protect my daughter at college.
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6: 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We get caught up in hurries and demands. Our thoughts run away with worries, leaving us anxious and exhausted. In those moments, let's remember Isaiah 41 and verse 10. 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
9: It is highly likely you or someone you know has this verse either on a plaque or a picture somewhere throughout the house. 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Joshua 24, verse 15. But as for me and my family, we will serve the Lord. 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

0: You are on my last nerve.
1: Anybody else said that before?
0: Yeah. Caleb, I am Mary. The good thing is this time, I didn't say to a human, it was my dog. She's a puppy still. Into everything, just shenanigans and chaos. I'm trying to sleep, the barking, it's just all the stuff. What I realized though, after I said that to her and I was just, grr, I still love her a whole lot. This thing just washed over me and I realized, man, I'm glad God does not talk to us like that. And he has every right to. I mean, I am belly aching, complaining, and blah, blah, on and on. And I just imagine that he is there just grinning, just arms open wide, like, come here, honey. We got this. Let's do it. It's okay. Okay. The way I should greet my puppy, because she's just trying to figure out the world. But what a gift to have his perfect, precious, gentle love available 24/7.
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6: We're Kane. And we want to tell you a little bit about our new song, Living Water. Okay.

0: with a lot of things. Even sometimes the things of the world are good things or things that you're trying to do for God, but it's easy to get burned out and dry even in those places. But I'm thankful that we have a place that we can go, a well we can drink from, that will never run dry.
1: I just know that each day that I would tune in, it had such a powerful impact, not only in my life, but on my heart and my capability to walk through that dark season with joy and hope. And I think that's the biggest thing that God has spoken to me. And I think He used this station, Instrumental, to be able to say, against all odds, not just surviving the situation, but thriving. And that was amazing to me.
2: God's story.
3: God's story.
2: Celebrating what God is doing in the lives of people like you.
4: Olympic gold medalist Earl Young thought his greatest achievement was winning gold at age 19. Then leukemia struck at age 71. However, a stem cell match of only 1 in 22 million saved his life. And now Earl has discovered his true purpose.
5: The greatest day of my life was when they told me I had AML, because of what it's done for me in relation to our Father, my spiritual side. I wouldn't give it back.
4: Earl also speaks on the impact that stem cell donations have had on not only the recipient, the giver.
5: Everyone who's involved in a transplant is changed. It changes the recipient. It changes the giver. Your spiritual nature takes a new turn. You can't help it.
4: Find out how Earl is saving the lives of those in need, revealing that true greatness isn't found in medals, but in serving others. It's at klove.com/news.
6: It is highly likely you or someone you know has this verse either on a plaque or a picture somewhere throughout the house. But it's so much more than a decoration. This is a decision, a choice made every day, and the best one you can make. Joshua 24, verse 15. But as for me and my family, we will serve the Lord. I'm Amy, and that's your verse of the day on Positive Encouraging K-Love.

0: road trips, kitchen dance parties, smiles you didn't plan on. 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
1: You broke through 1,000 fences, been rescued from 1,000 ditches.

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I was my own child, but they lack a filter. I have to go back to the fact, though, that they usually have good intentions, and they're the gift that keeps on giving.

0: Hallmark commercials. Maybe you scroll or you look around and everything appears to be picture perfect for the holiday. But your reality may say the complete opposite. K-Love, I am Mary. When it comes to Father's Day, I get it. It can be messy and hard and grief pops up and maybe you're dreading the day. All of that is welcomed and invited here. We're human. We're just trying to survive it all. Lost my dad a year ago and I just like, oh, la, la, la, la, la, holiday's not happening. I just can't. It hurts. And then I saw Lindsay's post and she said, with Father's Day coming up, I keep thinking about our walks. And there's a beautiful picture of her and her dad on the beach and she's holding flowers in a white gown. She said nearly every night after dinner when I was a kid, we'd head out talking, laughing. Somehow you'd manage to turn a quick walk into a whole life lesson without me even noticing. But this photo is a little different because it's a walk, not down a sidewalk, but down the aisle. And we laughed the whole way like we always did. She said, and I still carry you with me on every walk. And I know it's still hard, but I think that is the unique gift with grief. We carry them on. I talk to my dad's ashes at home. I have a certain meal and I think of him, or I scroll past a video. And the grief is there, yeah, and the tears, but oh, so much love as well. So whatever is showing up, we are holding you today.
1: 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You don't have to pray alone. 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
2: You hate everything about you.
3: Maybe that's you. You feel like you've wandered too far, made too many mistakes, done things God could never forgive. But Jesus once told a story about a shepherd who left 99 sheep behind just to find one. The lost one, the black sheep. That's how much he loves you. Not because you've earned it, not because you've got it all together, but because you're his.
2: Jesus loves you, black sheep.
3: Maybe Jesus is reaching for you right now. Pray this. Jesus, I need you. Forgive my sins. Make me new, Lord. I believe you died for me and rose again. And today, I put my trust in you. Thank you for bringing me home. Amen. If you prayed that prayer, call our pastors at 800-525-5683.
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opportunity to sit down for Father's Day with Max Lucado. For the heart today that struggles to celebrate Father's Day, he's got a word that I'm sure will encourage your heart. That's coming up here at KLOV.

0: praying.
1: Max Lucado joining us today for Father's Day. Max, you are a pastor of a church which includes a lot of people.
2: Mm-hmm.
1: And because of their experience with their earthly fathers, they have given up on God the Father.
2: Mm.
1: Is there a word of encouragement of today? I understand why it's hard to celebrate, but here's what I'd like to say.
2: Yeah, so we're thinking about those whose dads were not present, thinking about those whose dads were present physically, but not emotionally, and then the most tragic dads who were abusive. And so the challenge is not filtering your understanding of God to your experience with your earthly father.
1: Yeah.
2: It's a challenge. And I did not have to do that. So I wish I could have someone in here who could speak from personal experience.
1: Mm.
2: Just conversations with people have taught me that it's an intentional choice that you make to pursue the heart of God and to acknowledge that your heavenly father was there when your earthly father was not, and choose to see your heavenly father through the lens of scripture.
1: Yeah.
2: And of course, through Jesus Christ, because Jesus is the only picture of God ever taken.
1: Mm.
2: So if you want to see your heavenly father, you see Jesus.
1: Mm.
2: And my heart breaks on these kind of topics.
1: Of course.
2: Because I dearly loved my dad, still do. And when he passed away, it was pretty brutal for me. I really felt a loss. And for those whose dads were anything but a father, I'm just so sorry.
1: Mm.
2: I'm so sorry.
1: Yeah.
2: But your heavenly father's still there. Yeah. And he can fill that void for you.
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4: 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And that's what the song Wash is all about. Because of the blood of Jesus washing us, we are now near to the heart of the Father.
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0: 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You are far too valuable. Figure it out. Step out in faith. Who knows? Who knows what could happen? I know nothing will happen when you stay sitting.
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2: Did you know that God invites you into an eternal party called His kingdom? 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For the Bible says that He made the one who did not know sin to be sin for

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4: It is highly likely you or someone you know has this verse either on a plaque or a picture somewhere throughout the house. But it's so much more than a decoration. 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Joshua 24, verse 15. But as for me and my family, we will serve the Lord. I'm Amy, and that's your verse of the day on Positive Encouraging K-Love.

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1: God, please be with my daughter today. Bless her.
0: To every, I'm proud of you that still echoes,
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0: Dad, we see you, and we're grateful. K-Love.

Happy Father's Day to you, Dad. All the dads that are out there, thank you. Thank you for making us. Thank you for loving us. Thank you for sacrificing in all those moments. Your kids

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0: While you're doing a thousand little things for everyone else, K-Love has a song just for you.
1: Out of the shadows.

positive, encouraging K-Love. Such a great reminder right here. What the enemy wants to steal, kill, and destroy, we say, uh-uh. Here's Josiah Queen on K-Love. In the valley.

0: I'm Kelsey. I'm from Idaho. How are you doing?
1: Hi, Kelsey from Idaho. I'm doing great. What can I do for you?
0: I just wanted to do the Father's Day shout out. My husband is amazing, and I need to tell people about him.
1: Just specifically his like fatherly qualities. Yes, is that what we're focused on today?
0: Yes, he is super dad. We have twins, and he is one of the best dads I can think of.
1: Oh, what makes him a best dad in your book?
0: Well, we both work from home. Not only is our main provider, but he also is one of the main caretakers because I work 2 p.m. to 11 p.m. So he is on daddy duty from the time they wake up from their nap until the time they go down to bed.
1: Wow. So you guys are a great team and you've got a great teammate.
0: Oh, he's the best teammate ever.
1: Awesome. Well, the mic is yours, Mama. You give that Father's Day shout out.
0: Josh, I love you so much. I'm so proud of you. You work so hard for us. You're a great provider. And Evie and Lukey and I love you so much.
1: Awesome. Happy Father's Day. Kelsey, thank you for calling in today.
0: Thank you for letting me.
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6: 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I feel like every time that I make a turn, it is heading down a

0: confess the places that we fall short, that's when God's perfect love shows up and loves us perfectly.
1: There was just like a really bad time in our life. My relationship with my mom and everything wasn't super great. I remember her calling and telling me that one day she was sitting in her car and like she was having a really, really bad day. Like she had Caleb on and the song You Say came on and she was like praying. And basically that literally saved her life. And she was like, all right, I'm giving it all up to God at this point. Whatever you say, I'm here for you. It was just like a huge, like pivotal turning point in my whole family's life.
2: It is highly likely you or someone you know has this verse either on a plaque or a picture somewhere throughout the house, but it's so much more than a decoration. This

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Joshua 24, verse 15. But as for me and my family, we will serve the Lord. I'm Amy, and that's your verse of the day on Positive Encouraging K-Love.

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That song that helped you through that season, you remember everything about it. You remember that first time you heard it. You may even remember the outfit you were wearing. Here's the thing. You can relive all of those memories with a great soundtrack. It's called K-Love Eras. 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

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I'm Lori. 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

0: the Father's Day conversation that maybe we needed today between Pat Barrett and his dad, Marty. The full conversation, by the way, is already posted over on YouTube. But here's just a portion of this Father's Day conversation.
1: A friend of mine said once, she works with fathers, and she goes, dads would rather not do anything than get it wrong. What's one encouragement that you have clung to in your journey as dads? That it's just like, man, remember this. You're going to get it wrong, but...
2: There's so many, it's like a whole mess of stuff that just comes. The truth is, we're broken and fallen and everything like that. But even our Heavenly Father doesn't leave us alone. If we're stuck in something, He comes after us. But at the same time, if you look at David, he's not happy talking to the Father. Many times he's not happy, and he's asking. And the hope and the prayer is what we need from him, he's going to give, because he's a good father. Fathers need to lay hands on their children and bestow a blessing on them. If there's no father to do it, there's someone somewhere, a St. Paul and a Timothy. This is, I have to say this, a little video we did, I just had a great time. I felt free as a bird. But the thing that just ripped is when we danced together after the video. I wouldn't trade that to be able to dance with my son. It says in Zephaniah, the Father dances over us. I talked to Pat about this poem that I'm writing about, and it's like this, where here's a son, here's a father, and they go like this. And strong legs are running faster, and old legs can no longer run. And the son becomes a father, and the father becomes a son. Don't let this go to your head.
3: I mean, this is unbelievable.
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2: I love you.
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0: 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This song has ministered to my heart when my life was blown up in pieces. 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It's Toby Mac.
1: It's been a long year. 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

up here on Father's Day, we got to sit down with Pat Barrett and his dad, Marty, recently to talk about their relationship between father and son. This might be the Father's Day conversation that you need. That's coming up here at K-Love.

0: Lori with you here at K-Love. Wanted to share a portion of the conversation I got to have recently with Pat Barrett and his dad, Marty. The relationship between father and son, it takes some work, but it is well worth it. The full conversation is posted over at K-Love's YouTube page, but here's what they wanted to share with you.
1: I have a memory of you and I were having pretty heated disagreement about fatherhood, family, God, doubts, questions, and we got into a pretty heated disagreement. It was one of the first times in my life where I felt like we couldn't
2: talk to each other.
1: We couldn't understand each other. Like, we were talking to each other, we couldn't understand each other. And it was enough that probably a week had gone by, maybe longer. It's not like we weren't speaking, but it was just like, it was an unfinished conversation that had to be done. You called me and said, you know, Patrick, when you were a baby, I have a memory of going into your crib one night and picking you up and saying, do my best to love you and have a great relationship with you. But there's going to be a time in your life where you're going to speak to me and I won't be able to understand you. And I need you to forgive me and give me grace. And he told me about that. I was like, you know, you feel in a real way because you're not looking for some perfect scenario. You're looking for something that can help you navigate the hard. And like, what do you do with all the heavy that you feel? And what do you do when things need to be reconciled and they feel like there's too much of a gap there? I remember him telling me that. And I was like, oh my gosh, I know what that feels like with my kids. And all of a sudden, what felt like a disagreement opened the door to grace and a way forward in a relationship when all of a sudden you're not speaking the same language. We needed like an interpreter or something to like say what we really meant. And I think that the working through of that set of virtues that, gosh, I want to instill and pass on. And in that way, I feel like we've always, I like the word participate. You are involved.
2: Yeah, right.

0: Yeah, I want you more involved with the kids. Be my kids' pastor.
1: I know. I feel.
0: And you have, and it's been such a gift.
2: Right. I miss a lot by going faster than God has asked me to go.
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5: Hey, K-Love, this is Chandler Moore, and this is the heart behind my song, God, I'm Just Grateful. God, I'm just grateful for you. But what this song helps me do is set my eyes on God, who is full of goodness, who is full of kindness, and list the reasons why I'm grateful. Just grateful for you. God, I'm just grateful for you. But I hope this encourages you today, while you may be going through whatever you're going through, that you still have a reason to be grateful.
6: 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My whole family got baptized about a month ago, and we found a church, and it's just like that was like the center point of it all. Like, I feel like that started every bit of it. It was just amazing how it all happened. Like, okay, I hear you, God. I'm listening. We're just so joyful now, so thankful for everything that you've done for us.
3: 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Good choice. 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
1: Have you ever doubted God's call on your life? 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In 1 Timothy 4, Paul offers this encouragement. He says, don't let anyone think less of you because you are young. Be an example to all believers in what you say, in the way you live, in your love, your faith, and your purity. In other words, don't let anyone call you worthless when God has declared you worthy in Jesus Christ. Other people can accuse you, they can cut you down, they can ignore you, but ultimately your calling comes from Him. Don't live down to what others say, live up to what God sees in you. Be an example.
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0: Celebrating what God is doing in the lives of people like you.
4: In February, Pastor Brandon Pitts and four firefighters were caught in a gas explosion that decimated his church's building and nearly cost the five men their lives. But Pitts now says that in the burning chaos, he and his congregation gained a new understanding of the way, the truth, and the life.
5: At the end of the day, all you need is Jesus. You can lose everything and still be rich in Jesus. You can go through the hardest time and still have peace. Any of these things are possible when Jesus is at the center.
4: The five men recovered, and Abundant Life Church in Boonville, New York is on its way to rebuilding. But the people are committed to remembering the suffering and, most importantly, God's goodness they found in the middle of it.
5: That's not to say that He caused this building to explode, but He's willing to go to great lengths for you to know Him. And if it requires a building being burned down, so be it.
4: To hear or read the full story, go to klove.com/godstory.
6: It is highly likely you or someone you know has this verse either on a plaque or a picture somewhere throughout the house. 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Joshua 24, verse 15. But as for me and my family, we will serve the Lord. I'm Amy, and that's your verse of the day on Positive Encouraging K-Love. Yeah.

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Happy Father's Day to all those dads out there. You guys are doing a great job. Thank you for all the things that you do that we have no idea that you're loving on us. I know.

0: perfectly.
1: Thank you for calling, K-Love. I'm Lori.
2: I want to give my dad a Father's Day shout out.
1: Could you do it in another language?
2: Huh?
1: I'm sorry. I'm messing with you. Yes, in English. You've got 15 seconds. Shout it out for your papa.
2: Okay. I just want to tell your dad how much I love you and how hard you work. I'm so happy. Thank you so much. And happy Father's Day. I love you.
1: Tell us your dad's name.
2: His name is Frank John Kulik.
1: Frank, what a kind and tender tribute and shout out to your dad. Well done.
2: Thank you.
1: You're welcome. Have a great weekend.
2: Thanks, you too.
1: Okay, bye-bye.
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5: When I was walking through one of the hardest seasons of my life, I started declaring these words over myself. I'm safe, I'm loved, I'm more than enough. I'm worthy because I'm His. Those daily declarations became the foundation for this song. And it's more than just lyrics. It's a statement of identity. You're enough because you're His.
6: I don't even know how I started listening to K-Love. I just came across it, I guess. They had a message for today that said, whatever you're going through, you got to find the good in your bad situation. Honestly, I was getting mad every time that I heard it. I raised my hand to the sky and I yelled out to God. I was like, where's the good in this? Tell me, I've lost everything. For the first time in my life, I heard Him say, would you have come back? It's not for this. And whew, that is the day that changed my life. I told God, I said, you know, I don't know how it's going to look in life your way, but I can't do it my way anymore. And I gave my life to Him.
7: It is highly likely you or someone you know has this verse either on a plaque or a picture somewhere throughout the house. But it's so much more than a decoration. This is a decision, a choice made every day and the best one you can make. Joshua 24, verse 15. But as for me and my family, we will serve the Lord.

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1: Things are getting real. 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

Did you know that she went to Death Valley to do a solo trip, just her and God? Here's Tasha Layton's song, Meet Me in the Valley, on K-Love.

positive, encouraging Caleb. I'm Lori. Today on this Father's Day, even if he's not your dad, you just see him as being a stand-up man of character, leading and loving sacrificially. Give him a shout out. Send the text. Let him know you're celebrating.

0: Awesome. Max Lucado joining us here on Father's Day. What a perfect day to celebrate and be taught by a great father, pastor of the church, Max Lucado. Welcome to K-Love.
1: Thank you. Yeah, it is a great day. I love being a dad. It is, I guess, the greatest joy in my life, watching my three daughters grow up. And now we have grandkids. Is there a granddad's day?
0: By golly.
1: There should be.
0: I mean, if it is a father, then it by nature, grandfather's
1: absolutely
0: all lopped in. Okay, best gift that you've ever been given on Father's Day, Max? Ooh,
1: I think the best gift I've ever been given, when the kids are super small, you know, and mom says, go in there and make daddy a card.
0: Right.
1: They take the crayons and paper. And write, I love you, and you're the best dad. You just can't replace those.
0: Mm. I think of my own dad. It wasn't the socks that won his heart, but it was when I was able to communicate to him, Dad, I really respect this about you, are the words that he has remembered. Are there words that have been spoken to you? But, hey, Max, I really appreciate how you are fathering.
1: When my daughters were, you know, I want to say college age, and maybe soon thereafter, most of us at that time, we kind of circle back and realize that our parents were not the weirdos or the nerds that we thought they were. And each one of them, of my three daughters, circled back and said, you know, Dad, thanks for keeping me from doing that, or thanks for insisting that I do that. And, you know, down deep, every parent is wondering if they're doing a good job.
0: Mm.
1: Without a doubt.
0: Yeah.
1: There's no textbook for this, right?
0: Right.
1: And no manual. And so each one of us is wondering, you know, have I caused irreparable damage to my child? And so for them to circle back and say, you know, you are a good dad, that just means everything.
2: God, please protect my daughter at college.
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0: There is no better place to find some hope and some encouragement than by spending time in God's Word. I'm Scott. At K-Love, we want to help you simplify that process, and that's why I hope that you'll go check out the K-Love Verse of the Day. You can find it on the Faith tab of the K-Love app every day, and there's devotions that will go along with that. But spending time in God's Word makes such a huge difference. I was reading in my devotion time today from a book that a lot of us probably don't crack in the Bible, Lamentations. And in chapter 3, starting at verse 21, it says, "This I recall to my mind, therefore I have hope. The Lord's loving kindnesses indeed never cease, for his compassions never fail. They're new every morning. Great is your faithfulness. The Lord is my portion, says my soul. Therefore, I have hope in him. The Lord is good to those who wait for him, to the person who seeks him." And that's why spending time in God's Word is so important. Man, just those few verses from Lamentations chapter 3 set the course for your entire day. I mean, honestly, for your entire life. What a beautiful reminder of the rewards that are found when we seek him.
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2: Hey, what's up, K-Love? It's Toby Mac, and this is the story behind my song, Lord, It Feels Good. Lord, it feels good. How are we possibly going to know that God loves us if we don't give him a voice into our lives by stopping and opening his word? I wrote this one after one of those moments where I stopped. It's supposed to make you smile, bob your head, as you should be doing, because Lord, it feels good to be loved by you.
3: I just know that each day that I would tune in, it had such a powerful impact, not only in my life, but on my heart and my capability to walk through that dark season with

0: joy and hope. And I think that's the biggest thing that God has spoke to me. And I think he used this station, Instrumental, to be able to say, against all odds, not just surviving the situation, but thriving. And that was amazing to me.
1: We're back to the songs you love and the hope you need. Right here on K-Love.

0: What would you like to say, Danny?
1: Just wanted to say, hey, Dad, wanted to say thank you for raising me and teaching me and, raising me into the man who I am today.
0: You want to wish him a happy Father's Day?
1: And happy Father's Day.
2: That's my dad.
0: Hi, Jennifer. In 10 seconds or less, who would you like to wish a happy Father's Day?
3: To my almighty God, Heavenly Father.
0: Aw, why?
3: Because my physical father is with God, and just God is my ultimate best father of all time. And he's given me everything that I need and a wonderful family. And I just want to thank him for giving us Jesus Christ.
2: Because that's my dad.
0: Hi, Tanya. Who would you like to wish a happy Father's Day?
4: My dad, Steve Horn, from Milledgeville, Georgia.
0: What makes him so great?
4: He's just been the best dad my entire life. He's taught me so much. He's taught me to stand up for what I believe in. And even if I was standing alone, and you know, he's shared the gospel with me my whole life. And I'm just so thankful for him.
0: Oh, I love that. You want to wish him a happy Father's Day?
4: Happy Father's Day, Daddy Ellis.

We get it. Weekends are full. That's why K-Love plays the music that helps you breathe, smile, and reconnect with what matters.

Morning, I'm Scott. Don't snooze on the World Cup. It's exciting to see people playing soccer at the highest level, but even more exciting is to see what's happening on the field when it comes to Jesus. I'll tell you about one celebration next.

0: You may not be much of a soccer fan, but if you're not watching some of the World Cup, you're missing out. It's just really cool to see people from all over the world coming to North America to compete in the world's biggest sporting event. I'm Scott. I'm so glad you're listening to K-Love. There are 6 billion people who are going to be watching the World Cup over the next month. And this is an opportunity for us to love on and show hospitality to people who are coming to our cities from all over the world. And it's been great to see how many people have enjoyed coming to America for the first time and discovering the things that so many of us love. But one of the things that I've so enjoyed is seeing how many soccer players are in love with Jesus and using this platform that they have as professional athletes to glorify God. And one of them is one of Germany's biggest stars. His name is Felix Nmecha. And he has this incredible celebration every time he scores a goal. In fact, he put it on display over the weekend when he scored. He casts his crown before the King Jesus. You've got to see it. It's just so cool the way that he bends down, lays his crown down, points up to heaven, and then gets up to celebrate him scoring a goal. You can check it out. It's in my Instagram stories today at K-Love Scott or K-Love Middays. How cool is it that with 6 billion people watching around the world, these guys are taking opportunity to share their faith in Jesus? And think about all the kids who are watching their favorite athletes live out their faith. It's so cool. As I see these stories pop up, I'll share them with you. But soccer fan or not, don't sleep on the World Cup.
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3: In high school, my coach once looked at me in the eyes and said, "Derwin, here's the bad news. You're out of shape. 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That moment changed my life. I went from an average football player to one of the best in the state. I earned a football scholarship, eventually got drafted in the NFL, became an NFL team captain. What happened? Here's the truth. Is that God does the same for us. He tells us the truth about our sin, but he also gives us the greater news. In Christ, we are beloved, chosen, and called. Trust him. Let him coach you into who you were always meant to be. 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
6: It is highly likely you or someone you know has this verse either on a plaque or a picture somewhere throughout the house. 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Joshua 24, verse 15. "But as for me and my family, we will serve the Lord." I'm Amy, and that's your verse of the day on Positive Encouraging K-Love.

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It was one of my favorite days of the year, Father's Day. As a dad, as a grandfather, there is no greater blessing than watching your kids grow up. Some of your Father's Day celebrations and shout-outs coming up next.

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1: What's your name?
0: Lydia Abel.
1: Lydia, what would you like to say about your dad?
0: He always takes us on hikes and he makes the best chocolate chip cookies ever.
2: That's my dad.
1: Max, who would you like to wish a happy Father's Day?
3: My father, Samuel Thomas. Just a really great dad. He's always been there for me in the rough times and the good ones. He always knows what I'm feeling, and even if he's having a bad day, he makes sure to make my day a good one. Happy Father's Day, Dad. Love you, and thank you for always being there for me.
0: Happy Father's Day. Thanks for being the best father ever.
2: 'Cause that's my dad.
1: Travis, who would you like to wish a happy Father's Day?
4: Hey, happy Father's Day to Ralph Connor, my father, and I've got three brothers. He raised us all to be men of God and to serve others as a teacher and a coach for over 40 years. He's got three of his sons are in education now, just trying to go out and live the life he did and serve other people, and he's an excellent papa to all of his grandchildren. Happy Father's Day, Dad. Love you, man.
2: Soft heart and callous hands. That's my dad.
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11: Hey guys, Phil Wickham here. I've got a brand new song out called It Really Is Amazing Grace.
12: It really is amazing grace.
11: But it's not really brand new. 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
11: We all are in need of God's grace, and that's why I think this song has connected with so many people over the years. 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It really is Amazing Grace.
13: Every morning, before the house wakes and the fear starts whispering, I press play on K-Love. The coffee drips, the sun lifts its head, and the first note reaches the place that the biopsy scar can't touch. Doctors speak in scans and numbers, K-Love speaks in hope. Between appointments and what-ifs, I meet God in melodies, promises braided through news, prayer, and a song I didn't know I needed. Positive and encouraging became my battle rhythm, a quiet anthem that steadies my steps every day.
14: It is highly likely you or someone you know has this verse either on a plaque or a picture somewhere throughout the house. But it's so much more than a decoration. This is a decision, a choice made every day, and the best one you can make. Joshua 24, verse 15. But as for me and my family, we will serve the Lord. I'm Amy, and that's your verse of the day on Positive Encouraging K-Love.

Scott, and I'm guessing by now we've probably all come to the realization that a cricket is not going to show up on our front porch and grant our wishes. But there is somebody who wants to help make your dreams come true. I'll introduce you to them next.

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I think by now most of us have given up on the idea of a cricket showing up and singing us a sweet little song about our dreams always coming true. I'm Scott. I'm so glad you're listening to K-Love, because CCU isn't going to send crickets to your house to sing to you, but Colorado Christian University wants you to know that your dreams absolutely can come true. 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

0: very long.
1: I think most of us would agree that at some point during the summer, you obsess a little bit about ice cream. I mean, it's delicious. It's refreshing. It's hot outside. But do you live in America's most ice cream obsessed state? I'm Scott. So glad you're listening to K-Love because we're about to find out. Do you think it's your state? If you live in New Jersey, you would be correct because New Jersey has been determined by Google Analytics as the most ice cream obsessed state in the country. And it's followed closely by its neighbors to the northeast, Delaware, Massachusetts, Connecticut, and New York. Those are the top five ice cream obsessed states in the country.

0: surprising to me, having grown up in Minnesota, the least enthusiastic states when it comes to ice cream: Arkansas, North Dakota, Oklahoma, Minnesota, and Wisconsin. I mean, Wisconsin? You live in the dairy state. How are you not obsessed with ice cream? And all things dairy, for that matter. 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The most searched for ice cream flavor across all 50 states? Strawberry. Which is kind of weird. That's the favorite in many states, in fact. Nationwide, however, chocolate is number one. Butter pecan, which I would agree, is at number two. Vanilla is at number three. And here's what's shocking. How much ice cream we eat. 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And so this surprised me. 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I'm like, what? No way. I hardly ever have ice cream. Does that seem like a lot to you? I'd love to know what you think. 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Or am I just woefully below average? 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
1: Right. I miss a lot by going faster than God has asked me to go.
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4: 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I believe in the word of God. We all want some of the same things to happen in the world. People to be loved by Jesus, healed, delivered, discipled, all of these things. But when you really look beneath the surface, we are actually not all playing on the same team. Because we got different traditions and different preferences and different styles and different denominations and different doctrinal points and different politics. And instead of uniting around one mind, one thought, and one purpose, we end up evaluating the uniforms. We all claim to want the same trophy, Jesus and the redemption of humankind. 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

Come on now. Jeremy Camp, C1 Revival on K-Love. I'm Scott. And coming up next, if you need an excuse to have a little ice cream, maybe a little more than you normally would today. Got one friend who says she's got the perfect excuse that she'll share with us next. Take my

0: That's pretty cool.
1: I actually want some ice cream.
2: Kelsey, I don't think you're alone. I'm Scott. I'm so glad you're listening to K-Love. The reason that Kelsey wants ice cream, if you missed it, is that I was talking about this new study that reveals the most ice cream obsessed states in the country. New Jersey tops the list.

0: vanilla ice cream with like chopped up strawberries in it.
1: Yeah.
0: But I'm not a big strawberry person either.
1: So what is your favorite?
0: So we have Cold Stone Creamery where, and I do a apple pie ice cream, and I think that's my favorite.
1: Do you think it's weird that as Americans, we eat on average 18 pounds of ice cream every year?
0: I wouldn't be surprised. I eat a lot of ice cream. I have a 4-year-old daughter.
1: Is she your excuse to go get ice cream?
0: Oh, yes. Absolutely. She loves ice cream.
1: You want ice cream, but you're going to blame it on the 4-year-old.
0: Yes, yes, I will. Just blame it on the kid.
2: One day, you'll look back and realize this was the moment you chose more. More purpose, more opportunity, more growth. 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
3: Hey, it's Carly Ann Taylor, and this is my song, Why Should I Worry?
4: Why should I worry?
3: When we let go of control and lay everything down at the feet of Jesus, His peace feels louder than our fear. When we call in the name of Jesus, He brings peace, direction, and security.
4: My heavenly Father.
3: He has good plans for you, because that's just who He is.
5: There was just like a really bad time in our life. My relationship with my mom and everything wasn't super great. I remember her calling and telling me that one day she was sitting in her car and like she was having a really, really bad day. Like she had Caleb on and the song You Stay came on and she was like praying. And basically that literally saved her life. And she was like, all right, I'm giving it all up to God at this point. Whatever you say, I'm here for you. It was just like a huge, like pivotal turning point in my whole family's life.

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lads. Happy Father's Day from all of us at K-Love. We love celebrating with you. And as the K-Love family, thank you for celebrating your dads. More of your shout-outs coming up next.

0: Laura, who would you like to honor for Father's Day?
1: My husband, Armando Angulo. He's the father that I wish I had growing up. My father was absent, and he has been present with me and my children, and I'm so proud to have him as my husband and the father of all my children.
2: That's my dad.
0: Taylor, who would you like to wish a happy Father's Day?
3: I actually lost my father before I was born and just don't really have a father figure in my life. So I wanted to do a different take and just shout out to God as our father, you know, becoming an adult and realizing I had that hole in my life and getting to explore that relationship with God and getting to fill that hole.
2: Because that's my dad.
0: Hey, Ricky, who would you like to wish a happy Father's Day?
4: I would like to wish my father, David Wayne Lacombe, a happy Father's Day.
0: What makes him so special?
4: What makes him so special is how he told me how Jesus is the reason why I am still alive to this day. I came out of my diabetic coma and got me to become a believer. Happy Father's Day, Dad. I treat you, appreciate and love you a lot. Love you a lot, Dad.
2: So

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1: 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Because friendships that are in the shallow end will keep you in the shallow end of purpose. 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Most of the ways that God graces, guides, and grows us is through the involvement of other people in our lives.
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2: It is highly likely you or someone you know has this verse either on a plaque or a picture somewhere throughout the house. 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But as for me and my family, we will serve the Lord. I'm Amy, and that's your verse of the day on Positive Encouraging K-Love.

I'm Scott. I'm so glad you're listening to K-Love. 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

Hey, I'm Scott, and the world's biggest sporting event is happening right now in North America, the World Cup. 6 billion people watching, and what's cool, soccer fan or not, you can't help but love the fact that God is using it to reach people with the love of Jesus. I'll tell you.

0: Last World Cup, 4 years ago, almost 500,000 people came to know Jesus through World Cup outreach. I'm Scott. I'm so glad you're listening, because as the K-Love family, this is an opportunity for us to be a part of sharing the love of Jesus during the World Cup through a watch party. Our friends and crew have created a digital download kit at victorybeyondthecup.com that you can download for free, and it helps you host a watch party. And my guest, Heather Reddy, is one of the chaplains for the U.S. Women's National Team, as well as a part of crew. And I'm guessing that you guys are as expectant of what God is going to do this year as what he did 4 years ago.
1: Now I'm just like, gosh, God, what are you going to do? As we're hearing stories from all over the world that people are hosting watch parties and people are being intentional about sharing their faith.
0: I know it's only been a week, but have you started to hear stories of the impact of some of these watch parties?
1: Yeah, so I actually got an email today from a woman in Japan who she is going to host a watch party for breakfast, like for one of the games. And so she was just like, hey, she's like, I'm so excited to do this. I downloaded the kit. I have all the resources. And she's like, would you just pray with me for my watch party? And then there's a church in Kenya that they're using all the resources on the kit. They're using the pastor's kit. And so they're doing tournaments. I mean, they're going all out. And so, like I said, it is happening all over the world. But then even in the U.S., there's a family that reached out that they hosted a watch party, and then they invited their neighbors that they were just Facebook friends. And the neighbor, you know, she said, she's like, I was really nervous to ask her. And she's like, within 5 minutes, my neighbor got back to me. And she's like, yes. And she's like, they came, and she's like, friends from church and work came, and they all were like, when are we doing this again? And she just was, and she said, I'm so thankful that I was able to have this watch party and invite people over. She's like, and begin these relationships with people I might not necessarily have the opportunity to do that. And so she's like, I'm excited to just continue those relationships

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2: It is highly likely you or someone you know has this verse either on a plaque or a picture somewhere throughout the house. 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Joshua 24, verse 15. But as for me and my family, we will serve the Lord. 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

0: My dad, his name's Dana Roberson.
1: What would you like to say about your dad?
0: He's always been the best girl dad, and that he definitely deserves it.
1: What makes him so special?
0: He always gives up things that he wants to make sure that me and my sister had everything we wanted. Happy Father's Day, Dad.
2: That's my dad.
1: Hi, Janet. Hi. Who would you like to wish a happy Father's Day?
3: To my husband, Steve. He's a loving husband and a wonderful father, and he's been a truck driver for over 30 years and just so giving, his loving kindness to me and our son. Even though our only son, Matt, is in heaven now, I still remember all the days we had with him, and I'm just thankful.
2: That's my dad.
1: Hi, K-Love, what's your name?
4: Avery.
1: Avery, who would you like to wish a happy Father's Day?
4: My father. I was adopted when I was 5, and he's been really influential. Since I never really had like a father role in my life.
1: What made him so special?
4: He always just spoke the gospel, you know? Always told me to be happy when things were down.
1: That's beautiful.
4: Happy Father's Day.

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4: Fear, it seems, has taken a 100-year lease on the building next door and set up shop. 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What if faith was your default reaction to threat? Can you imagine a life with no fear? The Lord is my light and my salvation. Whom shall I fear? The Lord is the strength of my life. Of whom shall I be afraid?
3: 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Keyword, encouragement. 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And

0: Hey, I'm Scott, and coming up tomorrow, in fact, all week next week on the show, I'm so excited about this. There is an opportunity for you to get a sneak peek of the brand new K-Love Kids album. What I love are these are kids your kids' age singing about Jesus, singing some of their favorite K-Love songs. Your kids are going to love it. It is an opportunity for them to draw closer to Jesus through the K-Love Kids. And all you have to do is be listening at 11:15 Central Time every morning next week. And a couple of the K-Love Kids are going to be my guests and introducing you to some of their brand new songs. Don't miss it all next week.
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5: This is Zach Williams, and this is the story behind my new song, Wait For Me. I wrote this song during a time when I felt completely lost, trying to figure out everything on my own. And the more I tried, the harder the road got. One day, I finally looked up and prayed, God, I need some direction. And what struck me was realizing He had never left. He was just there patiently waiting for me to turn around. The song is a reminder that even when we take the long way home, God still waits for us.
6: 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My whole family got baptized about a month ago, and we found a church, and it's just like that was like the center point of it all. Like, I feel like that started every bit of it. It was just amazing how it all happened. Like, okay, I hear you, God. I'm listening. We're just so joyful now, so thankful for everything that you've done for us.
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Okay, so think for a minute of that song you loved on K-Love. Maybe it was years ago. There's a place you can hear it again. 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I've been thinking

0: Remember when you were a kid and you got to have your friend over for a sleepover? Ah, that was the best. I'm Kelly. This is K-Love. We're kind of experiencing the ultimate sleepover right now. With the World Cup going on, we have all these countries that have come to visit our country, and it has been so much fun. Some people are calling it a sleepover because we have people discovering things about America they may have never known before. Things that we take for granted, like going to Buc-ee's. Oh my goodness. The videos of people discovering Buc-ee's, hilarious. Or Waffle House or Walmart. One guy was marveling over the huge gallon of milk he found at Walmart. He's from Italy and he's like, I would use, like, this would take a month for me to use because I use a tiny, tiny little bit of this in my coffee every morning and that's it. They don't use milk in the same way we do. So it's been so much fun to see. I mean, the funny things certainly that they've pointed out, but deeper than that, it's revealed the quirky, wonderful things about our country and reminded all of us that it's a really special place. So yeah, come on. We need to do this regularly. Have America's sleepover, just like when we were kids.
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2: 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We replay our mistakes, obsess over our weaknesses, and wonder if we'll ever measure up. But that constant self-focus becomes idolatry. But here's the good news. The more we fix our eyes on Jesus and his redeeming work, the more our lives are transformed. When we behold him, his love, his cross, his resurrection, he begins to take hold of us. So today, let's stop staring at ourselves and start gazing at Christ. He is inviting us to trust him. It's time to get unstuck. 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
5: One unexpected moment on Mount Hood changed the course of Mike Tatlock's life. The Portland pastor and Trailblazers chaplain found himself in a frightening situation while climbing the mountain. What happened as he slid down the mountainside is something he still can't explain, but clearly God.
6: I just came to a complete stop. It goes against all the laws of physics, but something stopped me.
5: Mike says that experience became more than a remarkable rescue. It became a powerful reminder of God's presence and faithfulness. And in the days that followed, he says the Lord gave him a message he'll never forget.
6: Now the Lord said, hey, every time you look at Mount Hood, you get to say, look what I accomplished. And he said, Mike, my hand was on you. You don't get to take that trophy. I'm going to be the trophy.
5: Hear how one moment on a mountain became a lasting testimony of God's protection, purpose, and grace. I'm Crystal Thornton. To hear more, go to klove.com/godstories.
7: It is highly likely you or someone you know has this verse either on a plaque or a picture somewhere throughout the house. 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Joshua 24, verse 15. But as for me and my family, we will serve the Lord. I'm Amy, and that's your verse of the day on Positive Encouraging K-Love.

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1: Mercy me, that's best news ever on K-Love. I'm Kelly. Yeah, I am a crazy cat lady. Trust me, I know. There was something in the news that made my inner crazy cat lady so happy. I'll tell you about it next. When the

I know. I'm a crazy cat lady. I get it. I'm Kelly. This is K-Love. But one of the reasons I love cats so much, and clearly I love them, we have five cats. So yes, crazy cat lady. But one of the reasons I love them so much is because they just do what they want to do. They are so independent. I mean, when they want attention and they want love, oh, you better stop what you're doing and give it to them. But for the most part, you can't get them to do what you want them to do unless they want to do it. That's why I love the video clip that's made the rounds over the last couple of days. You may have seen it. New York Times shared it on social media. And it was right in the middle of a performance of Romeo and Juliet in Turkey. And it's this pinnacle moment. The orchestra is playing, the heart-wrenching violins just weeping. And Juliet has just realized, sorry, spoiler here, if you don't know the story. She's just realized that Romeo has taken the poison, thinking that she was dead and she wasn't in fact dead. And so it's just the pinnacle moment that you're just weeping in the audience. All of a sudden, a cat. And this cat doesn't care about the play, doesn't care about the audience, doesn't care about the emotion that Juliet is emoting at that moment. No, it just wants to kind of bat at Romeo's hair. So that's what it does. It goes out on stage and starts batting at his hair and kind of chewing on his head. Kudos to the actors, because first of all, he didn't budge. I mean, he had to have been thinking, I'm going to die. This cat's going to eat my face. And also, the woman playing Juliet, she was so quick thinking. She kept the emotion going, and then she goes over down by his feet and ad-libs and grabs his feet and pulls him away from the cat and continues the scene. The cat, of course, being a cat, gets bored with it quickly and wanders off. And the scene continues, and somehow, despite the fact that people are rolling, I mean, the video was shot by somebody side stage, and you can barely hear the music because he's laughing so hard. Despite that, it is a saying in show business, and it's true, the show

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1: Hey, K-Love, this is Brandon Lake, and this is the story behind the song, The Author.
2: So who am I? God, who am I?
1: It's so easy to be hard on yourself. Man, who are we to question the pen and the hand of the author? If God is, if his ways are so much higher, his thoughts are higher, and if you really think about it, there's nobody that loves us more than he does, then who am I to be hard on myself and to question the way he made me?
3: I don't even know how I started listening to K-Love. I just came across it, I guess. They had the message for today. They said, whatever you're going through, you got to find the good in your bad situation. Honestly, I was getting mad every time that I heard it. I raised my hand to the sky and I yelled out to God. I was like, where's the good in this? Tell me, I've lost everything. For the first time in my life, I heard him say, would you have come back if not for this? And whew, that is the day that changed my life. I told God, I said, you know, I don't know how it's going to look when life your way, but I can't do it my way anymore. And I gave my life to him.
4: It is highly likely you or someone you know has this verse either on a plaque or a picture somewhere throughout the house. But it's so much more than a decoration. This is a decision, a choice made every day and the best one you can make. Joshua 24, verse 15. But as for me and my family, we will serve the Lord. I'm Amy, and that's your verse of the day on Positive Encouraging K-Love.

to the dads who taught us how to change a tire. Use a budget and trust God, even when the check engine light comes on. Happy Father's Day from K-Love.

Hey, love, I'm Kelly. I want to say happy Father's Day and say this, that I'm so grateful for the dads in my life, for my dad, my father-in-law, my incredible husband. But I'm also aware Father's Day may not be a great day for you. And if that's the case, it's okay. Don't feel like you're needing to get into the celebration if it's just hard. Just know that your Father in heaven is there with you today.

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It's your escape, your think tank, your karaoke stage. Glad to do our part. Positive, encouraging K-Love.

0: now.
1: K-Love, I'm Kelly. It happened again the other day. The K-Love verse of the day was so dead on for what I needed to read. Isn't that funny when that happens? It's like, okay, God, I hear you. You can check out the verse of the day every day on the K-Love app or K-Love.

0: Sometimes it immobilizes me a bit when I'm asked, what's your favorite Bible verse? I'm Kelly. This is Caleb. I think it's because my favorite Bible verse changes with what's going on in my life, what's happening in the world. And so I get a little stuck, like, which one best applies to what God is doing in my life right now? But one that I just keep circling around to that honestly has been a favorite my whole life, but especially most recently, because there's been so much in the world that has tried to tell people what it means to be a follower of Jesus that is not demonstrating the heart of God. Ugliness, hatred, racism, cruelty, all these things. And out of that same mouth comes scripture. And it breaks my heart and it's infuriating. I don't want to hear my Jesus portrayed that way because that's not who he is. And so one of my favorite verses my whole life, but especially right now, is Micah 6:8, because it's so clear on how we're called to live as Christians. Yeah, none of us get it totally right, certainly. But man, this is how I desire to live. Ugh. But he's already made it plain how to live, what to do, what God is looking for in men and women. It's quite simple. Do what is fair and just to your neighbor. Be compassionate and loyal in your love. And don't take yourself too seriously. Take God seriously. Isn't that good? That is, in a nutshell, how to live a good life. Do what is fair and just to your neighbor. Be compassionate and loyal in your love. And don't take yourself too seriously, but take God seriously.
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3: There's one king. Nobody voted him in. Nobody can vote him out. There's one Lord. He establishes himself as the leader of the cosmos, the universe, and the earth. God is so great and so big, he stretched out the expanse of the universes and then put the earth as his footstool. So what we're walking around on, Jesus is just relaxed on. Just, that's how big the God is that you serve. Don't let any other kingdom try to pull your allegiance away from the one true king, the one who reigns forever. All of these continents, all of these countries, all of these powers, and all of these princes are all going to bow at the name of Jesus Christ.
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Positive, encouraging, K-Love. I'm Kelly. All right, so you could win 10 grand. You're like, hello? Yes, please. Who wouldn't want to win that? Well, you can, and I'll tell you how coming up next. Here's Andrew Ripp. This is I'd Do It Again.

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3: Meet me in the valley. 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
1: There was a time that I swore I would never go back.

Caleb, I'm Kelly. Happy Father's Day, man. If you are a dad, know that what you do matters. I know there are a lot of days it doesn't feel like it, but trust me, it matters. Thanks for what you do.

Crowder. That's Somebody Prayed on K-Love. I'm Kelly. Every once in a while, people ask us how we select the music on K-Love. Well, you are a big part of it. Tell us what songs you want to hear. 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

Mercy Me, Make It Well, and Caleb and Kelly. I think we would all agree our teachers are amazing, especially the ones who think outside the box. And I learned of something that some teachers are doing that I thought was so beautiful, and I'll tell you about it after Hope Dark.

0: I've said it before, and I will continue to say it, and that is our teachers are amazing. I'm Kelly. This is K-Love. If you're a teacher, thank you. Thank you for loving kids that aren't always easy to love. Thank you for thinking outside the box and working all the extra hours that nobody ever sees. And one of the things that I saw recently that made me go, okay, teachers are amazing, was handle with care. Maybe you do this as a teacher. Maybe you've seen this as a parent. There's a note that's sent home with students in some schools. Teachers who choose to do this, I just love your heart so much. It says this: if your family is experiencing difficulties at home, I would like to provide additional support at school. I understand that you're not always able to share details, and that's okay. But if your child is coming to school after a difficult night, morning, or weekend, please message me and just say, handle with care. Nothing else will be said or asked. This will just let me know that your child may need extra time, patience, or help throughout the school day. Isn't that fantastic? I mean, honestly, I can think of numerous times when I was a kid that it would have been really great if my parents had been able to say, hey, handle with care. And teachers just don't know what their kids are going through without this. So kudos to the teachers who are thinking outside the box and thinking of something like this that helps that kid to be able to make it through a rough day just a little bit easier.
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2: You hate everything about you.
3: Maybe that's you. You feel like you've wandered too far, made too many mistakes, done things God could never forgive. But Jesus once told a story about a shepherd who left 99 sheep behind just to find one, the lost one, the black sheep. That's how much he loves you. Not because you've earned it, not because you've got it all together, but because you're his.
2: Jesus loves you, black sheep.
3: Maybe Jesus is reaching for you right now. Pray this: Jesus, I need you. Forgive my sins. Make me new, Lord. I believe you died for me and rose again. And today, I put my trust in you. Thank you for bringing me home. Amen. If you prayed that prayer, call our pastors at 800-525-5683.
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0: with a lot of things. Even sometimes the things of the world are good things or things that you're trying to do for God, but it's easy to get burned out and dry even in those places. But I'm thankful that we have a place that we can go, a well we can drink from that will never run dry.
1: There was just like a really bad time in our life. My relationship with my mom and everything wasn't super great. I remember her calling and telling me that one day she was sitting in her car and like she was having a really, really bad day. Like she had Caleb on and the song You Say came on and she was like praying. And basically that literally saved her life. And she was like, all right, I'm giving it all up to God at this point. Whatever you say, I'm here for you. It was just like a huge, like pivotal turning point in my whole family's life.
2: It is highly likely you or someone you know has this verse either on a plaque or a picture somewhere throughout the house. But it's so much more than a decoration. This is a decision, a choice made every day and the best one you can make. Joshua 24, verse 15. But as for me and my family, we will serve the Lord. I'm Amy, and that's your verse of the day on Positive Encouraging K-Love.

K-Love, I'm Kelly. I just want to say happy Father's Day to all the dads listening. I hope you're having a fantastic day, and I hope you know that what you do matters. Thanks for it. We appreciate you. Here's John Reddick.

0: It has been an emotional few days, even if you're not a sports fan. I'm Kelly. This is Caleb. I don't really follow sports. However, between what happened with the NBA Finals and the Knicks being the comeback kings, I mean, that was just incredible. I cried watching footage of the city of New York just exploding when they won for the first time in 53 years. Amazing. And then so many videos of people visiting our country for the World Cup. Like Japan, for instance, they had trash bags at their game, and then they had air in the trash bags. They used them as noisemakers during the game. And then when the game was done, all the fans cleaned the area of the stadium they were sitting in. I mean, come on. That is just amazing. Left it perfectly clean. Incredible. And then there's the city of Lawrence, Kansas. You guys are awesome. They welcomed the team from Algeria with such class and such warmth. They even had the University of Kansas marching band learn the Algerian national anthem to welcome them when they showed up. It was just so beautiful, and it showed how humans can treat other humans. It showed that most of us just want to be open and welcoming and friendly with one another, and sometimes all you hear about is the ugly. But what we've seen with people visiting our country during the World Cup has been the opposite, has been just a love and an acceptance and a welcome and a desire to learn about another culture from the people visiting as well as from us as we've learned about their culture. I mean, yeah, I'm not even a sports fan, but boy, I've spent quite a bit of time choked up over the last few days because it's been so beautiful.
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2: Have you ever wanted to know God's will? To get solid answers about what job to take or who to marry or how to best spend your time? Well, there's one place where God's will is made crystal clear. 1 Thessalonians 5 says, "Always be joyful, never stop praying, be thankful in all circumstances, for this is God's will for you who belong to Christ Jesus." You may be facing uncertainty, but you can know for certain that God wants you to be joyful, prayerful, and thankful. And I found these three practices often go together. The more I pray and thank God for what I have, the more joyful I become. So I hope God gives you clarity. I hope He makes a way forward. But until then, I hope you're always joyful, never stop praying, and give thanks in all circumstances, because this is God's will for you in Christ Jesus.
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Happy Father's Day. 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

0: back to They Had Good Intentions. It's the only way you survive it. Caleb, I am Mary. That young person who just lacks a filter, it just flies out. Sometimes they're not worried about your feelings. Again, they have good intentions, but it happens. My son the other day, he's 11, said, "Your eyes look stale." Excuse me? Your eyes look stale. Number one, what does that even mean? Clearly not a compliment, though, I was gathering. And it was because, according to him, I didn't have that one stuff on my eyelashes. It's called mascara. Not all women, but for me, it makes me look more awake. So apparently I've learned whether it's my birthday was when he said it, or Father's Day, or what, I gotta just slap it on no matter how tired I am to look like I'm functioning in the world.
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0: For every prayer whispered from the driver's seat,
1: God, please be with my daughter today. Bless her.
0: To every, I'm proud of you that still echoes.
2: I am so proud of you.
0: Dad, we see you. And we're grateful. K-Love.

0: It feels so good to know you're not alone, especially with the aging process. K-Love, I am Mary. It is that moment where trying to find your glasses, oh, they're on your head. Or that cell phone you cannot find or using a flashlight. And then moments later, you realize the flashlight is coming from the phone you're holding in your hand. This is a safe place, no judgment. For you, Kendra, when did you realize I'm not young anymore?
1: The very first thing that pops into my mind is when you sneeze and it hurts. Like, oh, my back.
0: Yes, been there, done that.
1: That's usually a thing because we're like, you know, when you're little, you could fall out of a tree and hop right back up and be like, I'm great. But then now when we sneeze, we're laying in bed with our legs propped up because our back is, we pinched a nerve or something.
2: God, please protect my daughter at college.
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6: Some people brought a blind man to Jesus. 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They begged him to touch the man and heal him. The first thing I notice about this scripture is that the miracle that was performed was not initiated by the person in need, but by those around him. 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The question is, are we willing to initiate the miracle, not just on our behalf, but on behalf of someone close to us? They saw a need and they took action.
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